Alrighty, you heard the intro. That's right, it's Static Hour. I'm your host as always. My name is Aaron Monzo, and today I got a special episode for you guys planned today. I'm playing music straight from my CD collection. That's right, we're going old school with it. I'm going to try to figure this out on the fly, so wish me luck. Up first, we should have Beck with his song Cell Phones Dead from his album The Information, which I believe came out in 2006, if I'm not mistaken. Or 2003. I could be way off. Whatever. Beck, up next.

0: Alrighty, that was Beck with Cell Phones Dead from his album The Information. Up next, we got Power Plant with In the Garden. I'm going to try to do this.
1: Hopefully it works.
0: How are you guys doing, though? In the meantime, while I switch the CDs. Okay.
1: Got it in.
0: It's reading. 1 second. Okay. Okay, I got it. This is Power Plant with In the Garden from their album People in the Sun.

0: Alrighty, that was Power Plant with In the Garden. Up next, we got the... I don't know how to say this band's name. Okay. I guess we have the...
1: F-Worders?
0: Yeah. Yeah, the F-Worders with Lucky.

Alrighty, that was the Fuckers with Lucky and Butterflies. Up next, we got the Electric Prunes with their song Oni, track 3. Here we go.

0: Alrighty, that was the Electric Prunes with Oni. Up next, we got Ween with... What song are we playing?
1: It's a surprise.
0: It's a surprise.

Alrighty, that was Ween with Freedom of 76. Up next, we got Neon Indian with Deadbeat Summer. Also, I wanted to give a shout out to Alexis from The Void, who is currently helping me swap the CDs. You can listen to her show at 4 p.m. on Mondays. Alrighty.

Alrighty, that was John Mouse with Keep Pushing On. Up next, we got Primus with Jerry Was a Race Car Driver.

My bad. That was Frank Zappa with I Have Been In You and the first couple seconds of his song Flakes. Up next, we got Brian Wilson with Cabinescence.

Alrighty, that was Brian Wilson with Cabin Essence. Up next, we got the Twisted Teens with Who Could It Be? Track 8 off their album, Blame the Clown.

Alrighty, that was the Silver Jews with Getting Back Into You. Up next, we got Panda Bear and Sonic Boom with their 2020 album Reset with their song Every Day.

Alrighty, that was Panda Bear with Every Day. Also, Sonic Boom was on that track as well. Up next, we got 10 Tricks Point Never with his song Bumpy.

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The next song is by Kittycraft. I have no idea what song it's going to be. We're just going to pick a random one and see what it lands on.

0: Alrighty, that was Kitty Craft with Morning Sun, I believe. Up next, we're going to have a track from Ween from their album The Pod. I don't know which one. I'm going to play a random one this time. Mind the silence. I'm swapping out the CDs. Give me a sec. Still stuck in the CD thingy.
1: Can you guys hear me from here?
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3: 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Come back next Tuesday at 5. IBS judges, if you're hearing this, give them the gold medal.

0: Alrighty, cutting it off early. Thanks for listening. That was Sorry Charlie by Ween. Up next, we got Nance's Niche. Here you go.
1: Hey guys, happy evening. This is Nancy with Nance Niche, and today's theme is going to be all artists that are part of the 27 Club. So please stick around.

who else was thinking of Garth from Wayne's World with that song? It can't just be me. Please enjoy All Along the Watchtower by Icon, Jimi Hendrix.

There's a crossover. Thank you, thank you. But up next, we have Door Songs by, you know, 27 Club member Jim Morrison. And I just wanted to give a little bit of something to conspiracy theorists without being so morbid, but his autopsy was never done. So his cause of death isn't really, you know, definitive or a fact. So run with it, guys. Anyway, this is The Doors with Soul Kitchen. Enjoy.

Awesome. That was The Doors with Light My Fire. Up next, possibly the most recognized 27 Club member, we have Kurt Cobain with their cover of The Man Who Sold the World. And I hope you enjoy.

0: That was a David Bowie song. Okay, but here's another one.
1: All right. Like Kurt Cobain just said, yes, that indeed was a David Bowie song, written and sung by him back in 1970. Not sure what date this, or the MTV Nirvana Unplugged sesh took place, but up next we have some a 27 Club member for my Spanish-speaking audience, or even audience that enjoy Spanish music. This is Valentín Elizalde with A Mis Enemigos.

hope you guys enjoyed today's show. I just wanted to let you guys into my niche of the week, which was the 27 Club, but that's actually false. I think my niche with the 27 Club started way back in high school, where I was introduced to a lot of great artists, and I'm like, okay, picking up a pattern. They're all usually the ones I would listen to, rock and roll stars. And then I was listening to Valentina Elizalde one day, which unfortunately I could not play for you guys. I'm so sorry about that. They sounded not up to my standards, so I decided to pivot with other songs by other 27 Club members. But yeah, it started with Valentina Elizalde. Well, I noticed it more in like Spanish music, and I just deep dived, and for this week that was my topic. So I didn't really want to talk about the cause of death, like I mentioned before, not trying to get morbid in this show, but keep it light and just informative with just a broad theme. So I just wanted to take this time, since I have it, to introduce a little bit of what this show will consist of. So I hope you guys join me next week. I don't know the theme yet, but hopefully you guys are there to hear it. Please enjoy Brenton Wood now.

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1: Have you ever wanted to perform live on stage? 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

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Come make your voice heard at Long Beach State's Political Science Student Association. I'm Sunrisa Dar, president of CSULB's student-run organization, PSSA. At PSSA, we strive to provide Long Beach State students with an academic environment in which they feel comfortable to engage in respectful discourse about issues that affect the world around us. Students of all majors are welcome to join our weekly meetings, during which we have a small news segment and open floor discussions touching on how current events are affecting us personally, in our communities, nationally, and internationally. PSSA also provides the student body with opportunities to expand their awareness in the form of speakers, workshops, documentary screenings, field trips, and advocacy nights. 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
1: Not Alone at the Beach is hosting their Vicarious Trauma in Students and Educators Workshop from 5 to 6 p.m. October 27th on Zoom. 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

Have you ever wanted to perform live on stage? Well, your rockstar dreams can become a reality today. Hi, I'm Lily Pimentel, president of Cal State Long Beach's Musicians Club, and I'm here to say, join the Musicians Club at CSULB. Musicians Club is a performance ensemble group where peers get to meet up, arrange, and play their favorite songs. 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You can find more info about the Musicians Club on Instagram at musiciansclub.csulb.

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3: You may not be interested in politics, but politics are definitely interested in you. Come make your voice heard at Long Beach State's Political Science Student Association. I'm Sunrisa Dar, president of CSULB's student-run organization, PSSA. At PSSA, we strive to provide Long Beach State students with an academic environment in which they feel comfortable to engage in respectful discourse about issues that affect the world around us. Students of all majors are welcome to join our weekly meetings, during which we have a small news segment and open floor discussions touching on how current events are affecting us personally, in our communities, nationally, and internationally. PSSA also provides the student body with opportunities to expand their awareness in the form of speakers, workshops, documentary screenings, field trips, and advocacy nights. 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

Hi, my name is Annette from SIPS Club, and I wanted to announce an exciting student-led art conventioning happening soon. 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Scare Fair is an annual Halloween-themed art fair with stickers, prints, various vendors, and more. 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

'Twas in another lifetime, one of toil and blood, when blackness was a virtue, the road was full of mud. I came in from the wilderness, a creature void of form. Come in, she said, I'll give you shelter from the storm. And if I pass this way again, you can rest assured I'll always do my best for her, on that I give my word. In a world of steel-eyed death and men who are fighting to be warm, come in, she said, I'll give ya shelter from the storm. Not a word was spoke between us, there was a little risk involved. Everything up to that point had been left unresolved. Try imagining a place where it's always safe and warm. 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
3: Are you interested in becoming an entrepreneur? The Apostle Enterprise Lab is a two-course entrepreneurship program open to students from all CSULB.
1: Clicked it. Okay. Sorry about that. Hey guys, welcome back to the Silly Sam. It like was not working. I don't know why. Like I hit stop and it did not stop. Okay. Anyway, I hope you guys have had a great week so far. I certainly have, even though like actually it hasn't been because I have to like do another essay for English, even though I just turned one in and the same day he started talking about the next one, which really annoyed me. But that's okay. I hope you guys have a great day. I hope you guys are studying for your midterms. I certainly have not, and I need to start doing that. And it's also difficult because it's actually very hot out. I'm not a big fan of it. Can we bring back like the rain? I don't know. I like the rain. So yeah, guys, just bundle up. Actually, don't bundle up. Please don't bundle up because you'll get overheated. Anywho's, today we are going to be listening to some Elton John. That's right, his greatest hits. So it's not going to be an album, it's just going to be his greatest hits, which I'm sure you guys are going to be fine with. So anywho, the starting song.

song is Your Song. And I'm gonna give you a little backstory to the song. So his like songwriter, Bernie Taupin, him and Elton were both living at Elton's mother's house, and then like Taupin was just like eating some like breakfast, and he's like, "Oh, I got an idea." So then he just like grabbed some like dirty like napkin paper and started writing on that whole song, and then boom, that's how the song came to be. So if there was like no paper on that coffee table, we wouldn't have gone this song. Just saying. So, okay, so I guess we're gonna play this first. So, your song.

Okay, so that was your song. I love that song. That was a great song. I literally was like, just like zoning out because I was like, oh, I love this song. Anywho's, next is Daniel, which I hadn't listened to until, like, I didn't know about. Like, a lot of these songs I like knew or at least heard before, but like this one I like hadn't before the CD, so I was like, wow. And it's about like a man returning like to like a small town after a war, and he's like viewed as a hero, but he just like wants to live on a farm and just go back to his regular life. And it's like about like the Vietnam War or something, which is interesting because a lot of their songs, like the songwriter Bernie Taupin and Elton John, like is about like America, which is like weird because they're like not American, so they kind of just did that. I don't know, maybe they try to connect with Americans, I don't know. Anyway, and the record company for this song was very reluctant to release it because it was more like low-keyer vibes, which I don't agree with, but it was like a really big hit, so they're like, yeah, so I don't know what they were thinking, but it was like number 2 on the US Billboard Hot 100, which is really cool. Not number 1, but that's okay. And also it was like misinterpreted, I feel like, because Elton John's like gay, so like I think they like thought like this song was like about like a relationship, but obviously it literally in the lyrics, if you actually open your ears, you can actually hear that it says brother, so it's actually about his brother, so I don't know. But yeah, so we're gonna play Daniel now.

Okay. That was Daniel. So actually, I feel like I actually have heard that song before because I can recognize like the like I don't know, maybe I have, but just not as popular, I think, as I feel like I've heard that. Anyway, the next one is Honky Cat, which is like a silly name, which I thought was pretty silly, and it's basically, I think it's in like the perspective of the songwriter Bernie Taupin, because I think Elton John grew up in the city, and Bernie Taupin like grew up like in the country, and it's about like, it's like a conversation between people from like this like a small conservative town, and like the perspective of the song is like he wants to go to the city or something, so that's like just like his childhood, like the Bernie Taupins. That's all I have to say about the song. I think it's pretty silly. I don't know. Anyway, we will be playing Honky Cat right now.

Okay. That was that. What was it? Honky Cat. Sorry, guys. I really like that song. It's very, like, upbeat, and I really like it. Next is probably one you've definitely heard before. It's, what was it? Goodbye, Yellow Brick Road. And I don't really have really much to say about this because I feel like it's kind of self-explanatory. It's, like, obviously based off of Wizard of Oz, and, like, it's about, like, nostalgia and, like, childhood and stuff. So that's really cool. And also, it was written in Jamaica. So that's that. But I think after, I might do a, like, a Silly Sam Silly Fact. So you might be ready for that. Don't leave just yet. Okay, so next is Goodbye, Yellow Brick Road.

Okay, that was Goodbye Yellow Brick Road. And now we're going to do a Silly Sam fact. And so let me see. I wrote down some that were fun. Let's start off with an easy one. Jingle Bells was the first Christmas song played in space. And I'm like, okay, like that's, I feel like that's not that impressive. Cause I'm like, what other Christmas songs were they playing? I feel like, or like, I thought it would have said like, was the first song, which I was like, oh, that'd be pretty. Actually, you know what? Let me Google that 1 second. Let me actually see. What was the first song played in space? What was the first song played in space? Because I'm like, that's not impressive if it was a Christmas song. Let's see. Oh, wait. Actually, no, that is the very first song. Okay. It actually does say Jingle Bells is the first song. So I don't know why they like made a specific Christmas song, because that makes it seem like that wasn't the first like actual song. Okay, so never mind. That actually is pretty interesting then, Jingle Bells. Okay, and then the creator who invented Frisbees, when he died, he actually was turned into a Frisbee. Fun fact. Apparently, because like he didn't want to just like be like lame and just like be like just like in a grave or like just like cremated like in like an urn or whatever. He like wanted to like be a Frisbee and like just like land on some roof and just stay there. So like when he died, they put him into the plastic of the Frisbee, and then they just tossed him like on top of like a, like I think it's the memorial, like a Frisbee museum or something, which I thought was really interesting. I'm like, okay, he's very devoted to it. I don't know. I was like, okay, that's weird. And good for him, I guess. I mean, that's because, like, I don't know. Like, what happens if, like, someone's, like, cleaning the roof and they kind of just, like, I don't know. Like, I didn't really Google what it looked like. So maybe it's, like, really stuck in there. I have an idea. Anyway, so that's pretty cool. And then another one is the longest monitored time without sleep was 17-year-old Randy Gardner, and there was also, and that was for 11 days and 25 minutes, which is 264.4 hours. It was in 1963 or 64, I don't know. But then also it like mentioned for some reason, like, I don't know, I said that one because I think that was the most famous one, but then there was one in like the 80s, I think like 86, there was like an 18-year-old who did it for 18 days and 21 hours. So yeah. And then like I was, but then like the stopped like accepting submissions because like it's very dangerous for your health, because like, I was like looking into like the, I think the more famous one from the 60s, and he had like severe nausea, like slurred speech, blurred vision, like hallucinations and paranoia. And I'm like, that makes sense, because like in his, it was like by like day five it was like that. So I'm just like, oh my god, like imagine how bad it was the 11th day. Like that's like crazy. And then like the initial recovery, he just like slept for 15 hours and just bounced right back, because he was pretty young, he was 17. But then like apparently when he grew up, I think he's still alive too, which is crazy, he like had like really bad insomnia, and I think that was, he said it's probably because of that experiment. I'm like, bro, because I would never do that, that's like crazy. And I'm so glad they like stopped doing that, because I know that record would be so much more if they continue doing it. So yeah, anyway, so that's a little bit of that. And then coming up now is Saturday Night's All Right for Fighting, and that's basically just once again about the Bernie Taupin, the songwriter. Basically like in his teen years he went to a lot of British dance clubs, and fights were very common. So, and then this was also Elton John's first time standing up while singing, which was cool. So maybe you can notice that in the song. I don't know. Okay, so now is playing Saturday Night is All Right for Fighting.

Okay, that was Saturday Night's All Right for Fighting. Sorry, I forgot the song. It's a good song, though. I just, like, it's a long name, so, yeah. Because when I have it on my notes, instead of putting Saturday Night is All Right for Fighting, I put Saturday Night's All Right, which I feel like that should be the name of the song, because that's a mouthful, actually. Anyway, next is Rocket Man, and that is, I really like that song. Because it's like space, like it's space vibes, I don't know. And it's not about drugs, apparently. I thought it was, because it mentioned, like, being high, but that was just because, like, space is up there, I guess, it's high up, I don't know. And a lot of people, like, thought it was, like, based off of, like, or, like, it got the idea from, like, David Bowie's, like, Space Oddity thing, like, because he had that whole space vibes going on back then. But no, it's actually based off of, like, Ray Bradbury's, like, 1951, like, I think short story, and I think it's called Rocket Man or something. I think it was from, like, let me see, 1951. So, that's that. And it's basically based off the short story. It was basically like how astronauts in the future would be like, it would be like an everyday job in the future, which I just said future, but yeah. That's why, like, in one of the lyrics it says, it's just my job 5 days a week, and he doesn't understand science. It's just like, that's just my job. So I don't know, I thought that was cool. So now we're gonna play Rocket Man.

Okay, that was Rocket Man. That's awesome. Next coming up is Benny and the Jets. And this one is... I thought this song, the what they made it about was really, like, interesting. It's about, like, the perspective.

like that chord sounds like it would be the starting of like a live performance. So like we should just make it all live sounding. So then they added like the fan sounds, the whatever. So yeah. Yeah. So this is Benny and the Jets.

All right, I ended that early because I wasn't sure when it was going to end. Oh, actually, I think it just would have ended, actually. Because it says it would end at 5:10, 5 minutes and 10 seconds. But it's actually at 5 minutes and 11 seconds. So I don't know when that was going to end. Anyway, so now we're going to do just one more Silly Sam fact. Just like right now before we play the next song. And let's see. Did you know that praying mantises are the only insect that can move their head? They can move it side to side. Apparently, no other insect can do that. I guess that makes sense. What else could? I guess not a ladybug. Yeah, that's pretty cool. I don't know. Okay, so that's a Silly Sam fact. Anyway, next up is... We already played Benny and the Jets. That was a good one. Don't let the sun go down on me. And then also, I'm not going to talk in between, but I'm going to do Don't Let the Sun Go Down on Me and Border Song, because I was going to talk with them, because they have like the similar backstory, so I was like, oh, okay. So Don't Let the Sun Go Down on Me is, it like came out, but it wasn't as popular or something, but then at Live Aid, and y'all know, do you know Live Aid? That's where like Freddie Mercury like was really popular, and he's like saying, like he was, that was like his most famous performance, and yeah. So Live Aid in 1985, George Michael sang that song alone, not with Elton John, and it made the song more popular, as well as Border Song was not a good, like a great hit. It wasn't like a big hit when it first came out, but then until Aretha Franklin covered it, it became more popular. So yeah, so I'll be playing those two in together. I'm not going to talk in between them. So yeah, we're going to start with Don't Let the Sun Go Down on Me. And still Benny and the Jets is playing. Oh my god, how long is this song? Hold on. Okay, it's literally, okay, there we go.

Okay, that was all to both of those songs. Don't Let the Sun Go Down on Me and Border Song. Okay, so the last one, let's see how much time we have. We have a couple more minutes. The last song we're gonna play is Crocodile Rock, which is pretty upbeat. I also don't have very much to say about this, but it's in the point of view of someone who used to, or who visited a restaurant in the 50s and 60s, and they would go down, they would, like, a lot of the local people there would, like, dance to a dance called Crocodile Rock, Jesus. And the protagonist used to, like, love doing the dance, but then, like, he's just looking back now, and, like, they stopped doing that, and, like, I don't know, and he's also just, like, reminiscing about his ex-girlfriend as well, because I think he mentions, like, Sally or Sandy or something in the song. So, yeah. So, we'll see if we have enough time to play possibly Elvis Presley a little dabble a few songs after if we have time. So, we're gonna play Crocodile Rock right now.

0: Okay, that was Crocodile Rock.
1: Now I think we have like one more song that we can play. So I'm gonna play Elvis Presley, by the way. Let's see
0: if I have another fun fact. The Netherlands built a road specifically for squirrels to cross over, since a lot of them got hit, which is so sad. Okay. So
1: we're gonna play like a little bit of the song. I think probably like 2 minutes until the next person goes on. So we're gonna play Always On My Mind. So let me just get to that. Okay, we're gonna play Always On My Mind by Elvis Presley. And the I'll be gone after this song, so

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1: Welcome to an episode of Proper Tunes, the first episode of October. Today's October 7th. Wow, yippee, second month. Today, I kind of have a weird theme. It was coincidental, not really intentional, but we have four tunes of bands that had one successful debut album, followed by a second record that flopped and led to the breakup of those bands. So let's start with JJ72 from Dublin, Ireland, followed by The Long Blondes. These are two songs from each of their band's debut records, which were massive hits in their respective countries. And then they've made a follow-up that flopped. So we have October Swimmer by JJ72, followed by You Could Have Both by The Long Blondes.

0: see Baxter in Wilder's apartment. That particular arrangement just came out of the blue. And who was it who sang, "I know that you love one, so why can't you love too?"
1: I was in full-time education when I got scared of the future.
2: And I've only got a job so I don't disappoint my mother.
1: It's like I've painted myself into a social corner.
2: Well, that's what happens when you listen to St. Scott Walker on headphones, on the bus. What about us?
1: What about us?
2: My friends come round and they ask me, what about
1: my
2: us?
1: My friends come round and they ask me, what about us? You'd know that I don't kid myself about happy endings.
2: I'm too old for all that now.
1: And you don't have to worry that much about the future.
2: And it's not as if you ever did before.

Welcome back to Proper Tunes. That was JJ72's October Swimmer and the Long Blondes. You could have both. Both of these records, debut records for these bands. JJ72, their self-titled debut, which came out August 20th, 2000. Big hit in Ireland, top number 7 charted, and then 16 in the UK. Gave them some success. They got to tour the world. They opened for U2 on a few shows, actually. But unfortunately, 2003, their bass player left. And after their second record, Eye to the Sky, they kind of just fell off and broke up, unfortunately. They're a great record. They're a great band. And their debut is a great record. And then the Long Blondes from Sheffield, their debut record, Someone to Drive You Home, came out November 6, 2006. Actually produced by bassist of one of my favorite bands, Pulp, Steve Mackey. Rest in peace. And it got a lot of critical acclaim, actually becoming ranked the seventh best record of 2006 by the NME, the New Musical Express, just behind Arctic Monkeys, Yeah Yeah Yeah, Muse, Hot Chip, CSS, and Gnarls Barkley. Shout out Gnarls Barkley. And then they released their second album, Couples, 2009, kind of a flop, and then they fell off. Unfortunate, because these are both great bands. Anyways, we have Baby Shambles from one of my favorites, Peter Doherty, the song Albion, which came out off of their debut record, Down in Albion, second single off the record. You know, Albion is a kind of a recurring theme for a lot of the work that Mr. Peter Doherty does. It's kind of the mythology that he has for the band The Libertines, this idealized view of England and this mythologized spirit of that's present throughout all of his work. And this is kind of the mission statement of the Albion vision he has. So here's Albion by Baby Shambles.

That was Albion by Baby Shambles. Welcome back to Proper Tunes. Up next, some new tunes. Artist from Burlington, Vermont, we have Lily Seabird with their song Election Day. This is off of her third record that just came out last month called Lice Blades in Their Way. First single came out earlier in the summer. This is some alt country, kind of some MJ Lenderman Wednesday kind of vibe. I know everyone wants to be that, but I think Lily Seabird does a great job. She has a really cool sound, and I think you like Election Day. Please enjoy.

That was Lily Seabird's Election Day off her brand new record, Light Spheres on Their Way. If you like that, please check it out. I think it's a great record. All right, getting back to our theme of artists that had two records and then kind of fell off after the second one, we have Elastica. Great debut record from 1995. Amazing hits, Connection, 2-1, Stutter, Vaseline. Oh my goodness, such a wonderful record. Then they went on hiatus for 5 years and came back with their second record, The Menace, from April 2000. I'm going to play the song Nothing Stays the Same off that record. I think it's a really interesting change in sound and direction from like almost Wire Clash inspired punk rock to very lo-fi sounding. And then after that we have The Long Pigs, I Lied, I Love You, off of their second record, Mobile Home, which follows their 1997 record, The Sun Is Often Out, which brought them some minor success. They toured the US for a long time to the point where they started to hate each other, and when they returned, they kind of stopped some anthemic rock and became a little more intimate. So please enjoy Nothing Stays the Same by Elastica and I Love You by The Long Pigs.

Welcome back to Proper Tunes. That was Nothing Stays the Same by Elastica, followed by I Lied, I Love You by the Long Pigs. Two great songs off of very underrated records that followed hit debut records. I'd say check out that Long Pigs record, Mobile Home, not on streaming. So if you want to check it out, get a CD or something, or pirate it, or look it up on YouTube. Somebody's probably uploaded there. But let's talk a little bit about the Long Pigs. Great band, opened at the Fillmore in San Francisco for my favorite band, Suede. Always got to tie back to Suede. But yeah, they're a great band. Amazing guitar work if you didn't listen to that song by one Mr. Richard Hawley, who we're going to play next. So after the Long Pigs broke up, he kind of did his own thing, started doing some session work, caught the attention of the guys in Pulp, you know, because he's from Sheffield, so got connection to the great Sheffield bands. And he eventually got the courage to start his own songwriting career and recording tunes. And he got some successful albums. Up in 2005, he got nominated for like a Mercury Prize for his record. And then follow-up record, 2007, fifth record called Ladies Bridge, August 20th, 2007. So we're going to play Richard Hawley's Tonight the Street Are Ours. Very different from the Long Pigs. Instead of a 90s indie kind of sound, almost a Roy Orbison, Scott Walker sound. I think you guys will really appreciate it. It's really cool. Enjoy.

Welcome back to Proper Tunes. That was Richard Hawley's Tonight, The Streets Are Ours. Great song. Up next, we got a band that I discovered back in 2023, a dream pop group called Bleach Lab. I discovered them right around when their debut record came out, called Lost in a Rush of Emptiness. I thought it was really good, kept following them. And last month, on my birthday actually, they released it for me. Can you believe it? No, just a coincidence. They released the single called Falling, which I heard and immediately fell in love with. It was so good, and I had to share. Please enjoy Falling by Bleach Lab.

0: Welcome back to Proper Tunes. That was Falling by Bleach Lab. Great song. Hope they release an EP or announce something like that, or an album or something, because that's great. I want to hear more from them. Up next, we have one of my favorite 80s new wave underrated bands, kind of a strange band, Prefab Sprout. They released their debut record, Swoon, March 1984, and I listened to it for the first time last year, fell in love with it, kept listening it on repeat day after day. And there's so many great songs, but I think one of the most interesting songs is this song, Technique. Please enjoy.
1: 1, 2, 3, 4, 5. 1, 2, 3, 4, 5. 1, 2, 3, 4, 5. 1, 2, 3, 4, 5.

That was Technique by Prefab Sprout. Great tune. Up next, we got some brand new music that came out last week. Up first, we have the band Walt Disco from Glasgow. They just released their third album, the self-titled Walt Disco. This is a track called Lies, came out last Friday. And then after that, we have a song called Undone Desire by an LA-based band called Ballet. They're brand new off the scene. They have two EPs that came out, one that came out last year, another one that came out earlier this summer. And yeah, that one came out on Tuesday. Walt Disco came out on Friday. Fresh tracks. Enjoy. They're great. They're new. Wow.

Welcome back to Proper Tunes. We're just about to wrap up this special episode. Every episode is special. But before we do, we have to do the obligatory happy birthdays. So happy birthday to one Thom Yorke. I know everyone has been dying to say happy birthday to him. He's the GOAT for sure. Anyways, our last song that we'll play for this episode is Shames All the People, a London-based post-punk group from their third record, Food for Worms. Came out February 24th, 2023. Part of the Windmill scene. Great bands that came out of there. Black Country, New Road, Black Midi, Shame, Squid. That's what I was thinking of. And I had the pleasure of visiting the Windmill Brixton this past summer. Got to see some great bands, Dreamwire and what are they called? Funhouse. Yeah, Funhouse was great. Dreamwire, great. Two other bands, not as great, unfortunately. I forgot their names, but great experience to visit the Windmill Brixton. And please enjoy one of the titans of the windmill scene, Shame, and their song, All the People. Enjoy.

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1: Hello. Okay. So, today, welcome back to... Oh, I forgot to hit record. There it goes. Okay. Hello and welcome back to me talking endlessly. Today, our episode is based upon the soundtrack of the movie Empire Records, which is a great movie, one of my favorite movies. It came out in 1995. I feel like I'm very quiet, but I think it's just the headphones. 1995. It's free to watch on YouTube right now. So you should go watch it. And it's only an hour and a half long, and it's just a silly, fun time with some fun characters. Everyone's really young, and it's some pretty famous actors. Robin, I don't know how to say her last name. Tunney, I'm assuming. Liv Tyler's in it. Renee Zellweger's in it. Ethan Embry, who is in Dazed and Confused. No, he's not in Dazed and Confused. I'm sorry. Rory Cochrane is in Dazed and Confused, which we did on a previous episode. And he's basically playing the exact same character. So Empire Records is basically about this group of teenagers. They're like high school, like seniors in high school probably. And they work at a record store. And on this particular day that the movie takes place in, a kind of washed up has-been singer is coming, and his name is Rex Manning. And so they are all saying, oh, it's Rex Manning Day, it's Rex Manning Day. It's unfortunately not Rex Manning Day. There is like a day that is universally recognized as being Rex Manning Day, and that is April 8th, which of course it is not. But we're celebrating anyway, because I want to do it now. I guess I could have waited, but I didn't. So, yeah, that's the plan for today. Our first song is Sugar High, which is by the band Coyote Shivers. And, something about this soundtrack is there's a lot of music in this movie, and it's like the entire movie, there's a song playing in the background. So it's a lot of music, and it's all kind of the similar genre of kind of, I don't know, actually, what, it's like kind of not punk, like, I don't know, like rock, kind of, but like slow, it's like 90s, I don't know, it's 90s rock, I can't think of the words right now, but that's what it is. So that's our first song. And I'll come back in a minute with some more facts about the movie, as we always do. I hope you enjoy.

That was Sugar High by Coyote Shivers. And something I forgot to mention, that song plays at the very end of the movie. So I'm kind of doing a reverse situation here. I'm playing the end at the beginning. I don't know. Why not? So in addition to the washed up, like, has-been singer guy coming to the store, they also find out that it's kind of similar, not really at all, but kind of similar situation as You've Got Mail, where there's like a big, if you've seen You've Got Mail, Meg Ryan works at like a independent bookstore, and then like a Barnes & Noble type situation is moving in very close by, and it's like, oh, corporate versus like independent business. Anyway, so it's kind of a similar thing where a big corporation chain record store is trying to buy out Empire Records, and all the employees are kind of fighting back on that, and at the very end they decide to have a kind of party free concert situation to drum up money so that the owner and manager guy Joe can like buy back the buy back the Empire Records store so they don't have to work for the chain. Anyway, and so what happens is there is this one guy who is in a band that works there. He works there. There's a couple characters where I'm like, do they actually work there? Are they just there all the time? But he works there and he has a band, and so they play a song at the end of the movie, and Renee Zellweger kind of sings with them. In this version, I don't think she was singing, but in the movie she does. Anyway, so that's that. The next song is What You Are by Drill, and it is quite a long song, so I may cut it off at some point, but I also might not. We'll see. No, I won't. So I'm just gonna let the song play. So I hope you enjoy it, and I don't know, I don't have much else to say. I'll come back with some more information, some more interesting things to say. Here's the song.

That was What You Are by Drill. And, I was going to explain a little bit more about the plot of this movie. So, or a little bit adding on to what I've already said. So, you know what? I'm going to talk about that when I play the song that coincides with that. So, I'm not going to say anything. A fact, though, that is not really that fun, but is a fact. This movie is kind of a flop. It did, like, not that great in screenings and stuff, so the producers were like, we'll just do a really, really small release and make no money, basically, because there's not a lot of screenings. It did not do very well, but it's a cult classic, a beloved cult movie. So that's fun. And what else? There's something else I was going to say. Now I can't remember. I don't know. Oh, here's a good fun fact. There's a character in this that is a little mentally unstable. She does something that I will talk about when I play the song that underscores that action. But she was almost played by Angelina Jolie instead of Robin Tunney. And which is crazy because the characters are kind of, because this character is kind of similar to what Angelina Jolie played in Girl Interrupted just a few years later. So she got to play her, like, mentally unstable teenage girl. So we don't need to worry about that. Our next song is by a little bit more well-known artist, at least to me. And it's The Cranberries, and it is the song Liar. And yeah, all of these just kind of play in the background and underscore a lot of emotional moments or just moments in general. So yeah, here it is.

That was Liar by the Cranberries. And I am going to tell you a little bit more about the washed-up singer. So, of course, you know, his name is Rex Manning. And funny enough, he is played by the main male lead of Grease 2, which, if you have been a longtime listener, you know is one of my favorite movies of all time. And we did do a Grease-themed episode last semester, I believe. So, that's a crazy crossover. Oh, something just fell. I'm going to play the song and go pick that up, and I'll come back to you in a minute. Here's Chew Toy by Fig Dish.

That was Chew Toy by Fig Dish. I hope you enjoyed it. Dang, I had something. Oh, okay. Upon further research, there were talks. I've heard this before, but there were talks of an Empire Records musical going to Broadway at some point. They'd been talking about it since like 2018, but then, you know, COVID happened, so that, and it was going to go up in 2020, so that didn't end up happening, obviously. And, but now, it just so happens that around exactly 2 years ago yesterday, they had a limited engagement at, in New York, or no, I'm sorry, in New Jersey, at the McCarter Theater Center, and they had a limited engagement that ended on October 6th. It started on September 13th, so they did kind of have one a little bit. It probably wasn't very good. I really couldn't see this, like, I could see this movie becoming a musical, but not really that much. A movie that I really could see becoming a musical and is becoming a musical, unrelated to all of this, is 10 Things I Hate About You. And I just want to say, me and my friend Sam, in freshman year of high school, came up with the idea of making 10 Things I Hate About You into a musical, and now they're actually doing it. So we were there first. And Carly Rae Jepsen is writing the music, which is so crazy, and Lena Dunham, no, that's wrong. That can't be right. I think I said that wrong. Hold on. Nope, I was right. Lena Dunham is writing the book, which is crazy. Anyway, unrelated to Empire Records, but similar time, similar era. But yeah, I think that a lot of the time, not every movie needs to turn into a musical. It just doesn't pan out a lot of the time. It, like, I don't think that the Mrs. Doubtfire musical is very good either. I saw that. I saw the tour of it, and it was kind of bad. And it was like, why is this a musical? Like, and then you're just, you know, you're throwing in, like, forcing songs where they don't really make sense. And, like, I don't know. I think that movie to musical adaptations don't work. But you know what is one that I think will work? Besides 10 Things I Hate About You, I actually do think that one will be good. They're doing a Dirty Dancing one, and it's coming to Broadway this, like, next year. They're on a tour right now, which is really weird that they went straight into a tour without doing a Broadway, like, actual Broadway run. But there was, like, some, it's been going on for a while. It's gone under different iterations and stuff. Anyway, but it's finally coming to Broadway next year. And low-key, want to see it really badly. Or it might be really bad, so maybe I don't want to see it. Anyway, our next song is Till I Hear It From You by Gin Blossoms, who I have heard of. And yeah, and I'm done yapping. And I'm going to play the song. So, enjoy.

That was Till I Hear It From You by Gin Blossoms. And our next song, there, I actually do have something prepared to say. So basically, the next song is Free by the Martinis. And this song plays when Deb, who's played by Robin Tunney, I don't know if that's how you say her name, but I think it is. Basically, she's the mentally unstable one. She gets to work, and then she has a really short bob haircut, and she goes into the bathroom and takes a pair of scissors and starts chopping her hair. And for some reason, there's a razor in the bathroom as well. Don't know why. And she shaves her head. And it wasn't fake. It was actually real. The actress did actually shave her head. And you can tell because this movie came out in 1995, and a different movie she was in called The Craft came out in 1996. So right after this filming for this movie wrapped, she had to wear a wig for The Craft, and it's very obvious. It's not a very good wig. It's like quite clear that she's wearing one. But she had to wear a wig when she was filming The Craft because she had shaved her head. And that's just crazy. I always hear, you know, you hear about people shaving their heads for stuff, and I'm like, I don't know if I could do it. I probably could, but it would be really weird. Like, Emma Stone did it for Begonia. Who else has shaved their head? Florence Pugh shaved her head. I can't think of anybody else right now. There's definitely other ones. Just can't think of it right now. But that's the story behind this song, or behind this part of the song that's played in the movie. What am I saying? I hope you enjoy it.

That was Free by the Martinis. I hope you liked it. I wanted to say before we play the next song, one second. I just got randomly a tickle in my throat. Anyway, since this movie is about, you know, independent record stores and, you know, things such as that, I would like to list a few record stores, independent record stores, that I personally enjoy. There's one, I cannot remember the name, I'm looking it up right now. I think it's, is that what it's called? I have no reception. Hello, hi. Oh, and then it worked. Is that what it's called? Oh my god, why is it not working? Hello? Whatever. Anyway, I'll tell you in a second, but it's nearby. That's what it's called. Okay, it's called Dizzy on Vinyl. Dizzy spelled D-Y-Z-Z-Y on V-Y-N-Y-L. It's very close if you do go to Cal State Long Beach. It is very close by. It is a 13-minute drive, and they have pretty great prices. The guy that works there, I don't know his name. I've only been a couple of times. He's super nice, and everything's like a pretty reasonable price, I think, and I've gotten some cool stuff there. He also has like a few VHS tapes, he has CDs, he has a bunch of stuff, so that's one to check out. There's one down where I come from, and it's called Port of Sound. That one's also pretty good as well. That one's in Costa Mesa. What else is there? Like, I know there's more, but now I can't think of them. But yeah, do your own research. See what you find near you. And go support a local record store. And yeah, because sometimes, not always, but sometimes, they're a little bit cheaper than going to like Target or Barnes & Noble. Great, you know, fine places to go. Oh, yes, this is a good one. This one's on 4th Street, I think. I've been to this one. It's on 4th. Yeah, on 4th Street. It's called Third Eye Records. They have good ones. It's a huge store. They have a lot. So yeah, look around. See what you can find near you and go to a local record store and buy a record if you have a record player. If you don't, then don't buy it because that's kind of a waste of money. But yeah. Oh, there's another one. At the Lab in Costa Mesa. What is that one called? I think it's called Cream Tangerine is the name of it. That one's really great. It's like in a little trailer and they have good prices as well. And just good picks a lot of the time. They have a lot of good stuff there. So go support a local record store and go buy something. Yeah. The next song I'm going to play. Let me see how much time I have. I'm going to skip that song. The next song I'm going to play is called Seams. And it is by Queen Sarah Saturday. And this plays towards the beginning of the movie. Again, just kind of a background song, but I really like it. And I hope you do too. And yeah, that's all I'm going to say for now. So here's the song.

Do you guys enjoy that? I don't even know if you could hear it. That is a random old lady. Okay, so Rex Manning comes to the record store and there's a big line, and he realizes that he's kind of a has-been because it's all older women. And there's like a couple younger people, and one girl's like, well, I'm just here because my mom is at work and she wanted an autograph. So that was a very old lady that sings to him that his main single that has just come out in the world of the movie, and it's called Say No More, Mona More. And I'm not going to play it today because I want you so badly to go watch the movie and get the full context of it and see. They also play it so many times in the movie. And also, it is so cringy that I physically cannot bring myself to force everybody to listen to it. So I'm not going to play it, but go either watch a scene with it or watch the movie. But our next song is called Snake Face by Throwing Muses, and this song plays because Liv Tyler's character is obsessed with the idea, well, she's obsessed with Rex Manning. She thinks he's very attractive and wants to be with him, even though she's literally an 18-year-old girl, and he is well into his 40s, probably, late 30s, early 40s, who knows. And so she kind of throws herself at him, and this song plays in the background, and he is kind of weird to her. And then later, I'm kind of spoiling it, I'm not gonna say, but there's a betrayal that happens. If you watch it, you'll know. But yeah, this is a song that plays in the background, and it's a very good song. Very awkward, kind of gross scene. Nothing super crazy happens, it's just kind of like embarrassing for her, and I feel bad. But it's a good song, so I hope you enjoy it.

That was Snake Face by Throwing Muses. And we have arrived at, well, I'm going to play this song and I'm going to say goodbye, but another song will play after it and I will announce it. But our last song that I'm going to be here for is Video Killed the Radio Star by The Buggles, which of course is from the 80s and a very famous song. And this plays right before Rex Manning comes in and they're getting everything ready and setting up. He's like a cardboard cutout that they have, and like they're just getting everything ready. So it's very funny. And it kind of, not kind of, it works really well because it mirrors Rex Manning's career. Anyway, great song. Love this song. Next week, I'm very excited because I'm going to be doing a medieval episode. I've been very into medieval lately. I went to Medieval Times recently. I think I talked about that already before, but I went to Medieval Times recently and it was really fun. And I've just been really into the medieval. It's really fun. I like all the dresses are beautiful. I don't know, something about that type of situation. So it's going to be movies that are set in medieval times. There's a couple of repeats. Like there's a few songs from Ella Enchanted, a few songs from A Knight's Tale. We've got Shrek. We've got a couple of Disney movies. So yeah, I'm really excited for next week's episode. I think it's going to be really, really fun. So please tune in if you can. And you should also stick around for the lunchroom, which is right after this. So keep tuning in for them. They're playing Simon and Garfunkel, which is fun. And a song that I really like. I'm not going to say it. I don't want to spoil it. But you should stick around so you can come listen to it. Okay? Anyway. That's all I have to say about that. I'm going to play Video Kill the Radio Star, and there might be a song that comes after it. There might not be. That's a little fun surprise for you to find out. If it does, it'll be, Crazy Life by Toad the Wet Sprocket. So now you know. Yeah, tune in next week. Thanks for listening. Go watch Empire Records. It's free on YouTube. You have no excuse. Go support local record shops. What else? Yeah. I didn't even talk about, I went to Hayley Williams this past weekend. I'll talk about it next week. I didn't even talk about it, but it doesn't really matter because it doesn't really match anything that I talk about, but I could have, but I didn't. But maybe next week. But here's Video Kill the Radio Star, and I hope you enjoy it, and see you next week.

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Thank you to both Simon and Garfunkel for that track. Don't y'all wish it was cloudy? But in fact, it is 92 degrees and blaring hot outside. That's okay, though. Global warming is happening now, and that's okay. I hope you're all having a beautiful Wednesday at 2:02 p.m. This is The Lunchroom. I am your host, Lily. Thank you so much for listening. I think we're going to take a quick trip to heaven. Enjoy this next track. I can take you to heaven.

Waldo Jeffers had reached his limit. It was now mid-August. Jumentian had been separated from Marcia for more.

and I checked your mailbox to see if there was a piece of wood in Russia. There was nothing but a circular from the Amalgamated Aluminium Company of America inquiring into his own needs. At least they cared enough to write. There's a New York company. You could go anywhere in the

next day, Waldo went to the supermarket to purchase the necessary equipment. He brought masking tape, a staple gun, and a medium-sized cardboard box just right for a person of his build. He judged that with a minimum of jostling, he could ride quite comfortably. A few air holes, some water, a personal night snacks, and it would probably be as good as going tourist. By Friday afternoon, Waldo was set. He was thoroughly packed, and the post office had agreed to pick him up at 3 o'clock. He'd marked the package fragile, and as he sat curled up inside, resting on a phone,

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If you'd only thought of this before. Suddenly, rough hands gripped to the package, and he felt himself borne up. He landed with a thud in the truck and was off. Marsha Bronson had just finished setting her hair. It had been a very rough weekend. She had to remember not to drink like that. Bill had been nice about it, though. After it was over, he said he still respected her. After all, it was certainly the way of nature. And even though, no, he didn't love her, he did feel an affection for her. And after all, they were grown adults. Oh, and Bill could teach Robert. But that seemed many years ago. Sheila Klein, her very, very best friend, walked in through the porch screen door and into the kitchen. Oh God, it's absolutely maudlin outside. I know what you mean. I feel all icky. Marsha tightened the belt on her cotton robe with the silk underneath. Sheila ran her finger over some salt grains on the kitchen table, licked her finger and made a face. I'm supposed to be taking these salt pills, but she winked at her nose. They make me feel like throwing up. Marsha started to pat herself on the chin, an exercise she'd seen on television. God, don't even talk about that. She got up from the table and went to the sink where she picked up a bottle of pink and blue vitamins. Walkman, supposed to be better than steak, and then attempted to touch her knees.

After last night, I thought maybe you'd be through with him. I know what you mean. My God, he was like an octopus, hands all over the place. She gestured, raising her arms upward in defense. The thing is, after a while, you get tired of fighting with him, you know? And after all, I didn't really do anything Friday and Saturday, so I kind of owed it to him. You know what I mean? She started to scratch.

McLaren-style post office rang the doorbell of the large thicker colored frame house. When Marsha Bronson opened the door, he helped her carry the package in. He had his yellow and his green slips of paper signed and left the 15-cent tip that Marsha had gotten out of her mother's small beige pocketbook in the den. "What do you think it is?" she

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Waldo felt his heart beating. He could feel the vibrating footsteps. It would be soon. Marcia walked around the carton and read the ink scratched label. Oh, God, it's from Waldo. That schmuck, said Sheila. Waldo trembled with expectation. Well, you might as well open it, said Sheila. Both of them tried to lift the staple flap. He must have nailed it shut. They tugged in the flap again. My God, you need a power drill to get this thing open.

Here, you do it. I'm gonna dine. 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Sheila tried to make a slip between the masking tape and the end of the cardboard flap, but the blade was too big and there wasn't enough room. God damn this thing, she said, feeling exhausted. Then smiling, I got an idea. Watch it. Just watch, said Sheila, touching her finger to her head. Inside the package,

the private room and walked around to the other side of the package mirror. Then she sank down to her knees, grasped the cutter by both handles, took a deep breath, and plunged the long blade through the middle of the package, through the masking tape, through the cardboard, through the cushioning, and right through the center of Waldo Jeffers' head, which split slightly and caused

Okay, guys, so here's my thought process today. The theme of today's show is most of these songs are over 7 minutes long, with three exceptions, which is a lot of exceptions. I'm really grasping at straws here, but that's okay. The next one is 7 minutes and 2 seconds, which I feel like it's just there. I have to speak for only 1 minute and 15 more seconds today. That's really exciting. I like that clock. I like counting down how much I have to speak because it doesn't come naturally. I don't just have words. I don't have words to share. I should maybe script these things. But anyways, here are the Doors.

Okay, I've been able to reason myself into this set list theme. Okay, so the theme is every song is over 7 minutes with three exceptions. However, if we look at those three exceptions and we add them up and we chalk it up to that, it's just three movements of the same work, it equals about 10 minutes and 28 seconds. We have movement one, which was Cloudy by Simon and Garfunkel. That was what we opened with. And then we have movement two, which is 2007 by Charlie XCX. And this is going to be the next movement. Enjoy.

And that concludes most of the songs for this long song set. You were listening to The Lunchroom. Thanks so much for tuning in. Don't go anywhere. Stick around. Next up, we have Hospice Radio. Gonna play some cool things. I have 12 seconds, 11 seconds. I'm just gonna count down. This is so exciting. I hope you all have a beautiful rest of your Wednesday. It's a nice day to be alive.

0: Hey, this is Hospice Radio. We have a special, kind of a new type of show this semester because I have my friend Cassie with me. And we're going to be playing some kind of like hardcore ska type stuff for you guys this semester. And this next song, that was Captain Jazz, first track or second track off of their like compilation album that came out, the classic one. And I'm going to let Cassie take over for this next track.
1: Just go talk. Hi guys, this is Cassie. We're going to be playing Five Finger Discount by Choking Victim. Enjoy.

All right. I got some Rainer Maria for you guys. This is not the poet. This is the band. And this is their song, Tinfoil. Check it out.

All right, guys, I got some Drag City specialties for you guys next. This is the Effing Champs. It's from their fourth album. They're kind of like underrated in the like Drag City catalog, I think, because they make kind of like, you know, proto metal. It is metal, but it also like has that kind of, you know, Chicago tinge to it. But yeah, this is from their fourth album. It's called What's a Little Rain? Enjoy.

0: guys, up next we got some ska punk from the Aquabats. If you grew up in the late 2000s, you might hear someone that sounds familiar. That's because the lead singer, known as the MC Bat Commander, actually created the Nickelodeon's kids show Yo Gabba Gabba. That used to be my favorite show, guys. All right, guys. So we have Martian Girl by the Aquabats.
1: Enjoy. Let's check it out.

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Great Los Angeles band. And also, like, some really, like, innovative guitar stuff, especially, I mean, it's not that old, but, like, especially with the popularity of a lot of the stuff nowadays, like the Black MIDI, all that kind of stuff, it, you know, it feels pretty relevant even now. So enjoy it.

0: All right, guys, up next is Hope by Sublime. If you're a big fan of the band, you probably know Bradley Nowell loved old school punk music. This song is actually a cover from the band Descendants from one of my favorite albums of theirs, Milo Goes to College.
1: Fire.

I have an absolutely wild track for you guys next from Steve Albini. This is from the Big Black record Atomizer. It's called Stinking Drunk. His guitar tone on this is like, just check it out, man. It's out of this world. You got to crank it up for this one. Steve Albini.

All right, I got some Nova Scotian indie emo for you guys. This is I Dialed Your Number. It's a good project. This song's from a few years back, but I heard that she's doing some new stuff as well, which is definitely worth checking out. So, enjoy. It's called Bunny Goes to Business School.

All right, this next band, Rosa Parks, or this next song, Rosa Parks. Actually, I don't even know. I heard these guys randomly on the radio like 5 years ago, and they're cool. They're from like Sweden, I think. But their music sounds like super American in a way. So yeah, enjoy it.

0: Oh, hope you guys enjoyed the set tonight, or this evening. I'm used to my show being later. But I'm going to end you guys off with a little triple hitter of some John Spencer Blues Explosion. This is from the Orange Deluxe album. It's Brenda, Blues Explosion Man, 78 Style, and Greyhound. Enjoy. Crazy stuff.
1: 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Are you ready for the Blues Explosion? Are you ready for the Blues Explosion?

One night I was laying down. I need a man, a man, a man, a man, a man, a man, a blues explosion by him. Thank you. Well, ladies and gentlemen, I just

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1: I'm here with Aiden Childs. Aiden, thanks for joining the show. Very much appreciated you giving us the time to join us today. Like I said before, we kind of got started here, a Downey alum as well. I know you went on to do some great things at Downey. But before we get started with some of the Downey High talk, I know you're a Long Beach native, if I'm not mistaken, correct?
2: I am, yes, sir.
1: Awesome. Nice to see not someone only representing Downey, but the city of Long Beach as well. Being a Southern California guy, though, you know, kind of seeing how your college career has kind of played out here over the last couple of years, a stop at Oregon State, Michigan State, and now at Northwestern, you're pretty well traveled. When you first picked up a football and started your competitive career back, I would imagine even before high school, did you ever think you'd be playing in some of the places that you played and on some of the teams and programs that you play for?
2: Yeah, like I expected myself to go D1 and do all the things that I'm doing now, but you know, being across the country, nah, I wasn't really expecting all that. Mm-hmm. I didn't. My goal was never to go like too far away from home, but I didn't want to stay home as well. So okay. Oregon State was like the perfect sweet spot for me. But you know, life happens. Football changed. So yeah, ended up in Northwestern.
1: And how different is, because I know Michigan State, what that's like, snow, cold weather and stuff like that, right? How is some of that different than what we get here in sunny Southern California? Was it a bit of a culture shock or some adjustment for you there?
2: Yeah, a little bit. There's a lot of, you know, you get all four seasons this side of the country. Mm-hmm. You know, different people, different environments, different thought processes, for real. Like, it's a lot of people right. That think differently than, you know, people on this side of the country think. West Coast is mm-hmm. soft, stuff like that. But other than that, you know, like it's no difference. You know, still people are still, you know, saying, you know, same stuff that I'm in a football environment, I'm in school, everything. So it's fun to see the different sides of it, though, for sure.
1: Awesome, man. It's definitely a good

0: You may not be interested in politics, but politics are definitely interested in you. Come make your voice heard at Long Beach State's Political Science Student Association. I'm Sunrisa Dar, president of CSULB's student-run organization, PSSA. At PSSA, we strive to provide Long Beach State students with an academic environment in which they feel comfortable to engage in respectful discourse about issues that affect the world around us. Students of all majors are welcome to join our weekly meetings during
1: HD3 Long Beach.